0: And looking ahead this week, expect a high of 18 degrees today with more sunshine to bask in. Tomorrow, okay, it looks like temperature will drop to 11 degrees with some patchy rain nearby, so you might want to have your umbrella handy. As we head towards the end of the week, Friday we'll see a high of 18 degrees with more patchy rain expected. But don't worry, the weekend is looping up with Saturday and Sunday both reaching a comfortable 20 degrees under sunny skies. So get ready to make the most of the week ahead. And that was the weather for the hour.
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And that was the fantastic voice of Celine Dion, the Canadian singer, entrepreneur, and where is he from? Quebec, of course, that's Canada. And she at first released nine or ten French-speaking albums, and then later always mixed one French-speaking and one English-speaking song. And she actually came to fame with the winning of the European Song Contest in 88, where she represented Switzerland. I don't know how she came to represent Switzerland. That is probably another story. I have to research that a bit more. Her husband was René Angéli. I don't know if he was Swiss, that she could represent that one. Anyway, she's been on the music scene since 1980 and is still going strong. She's now, 58, 59 years old. And the two songs we'll listen to, Little Bit of Love was the first one. And I Love You, Goodbye was the second song. Celine Marie Claudette Dion, Canadian singer-songwriter, and extremely pleasant voice, and I'm not quite sure how that fits into Max's history there, but we are roughly in 1982, so that was is part of the kaleidoscope of today's music, which playing selections from listeners all around the globe. I'm not quite sure who's next week up, but I'm sure there will be another one forthcoming between now and then. And selection of songs by listeners, what influenced their music or their life, or was the music which was important at certain moments in their life, etc., etc. Well, next up we have a total change of scenery, and we go to Africa with this one.

Yes, when I see Max, when I see you next time, I must ask you where the relationship to Mali. Well, that the artist is Ali Farka Touré, and Mali is, of course, a West African country, and it's totally landlocked. So I'm not quite sure where the connection is there, but anyway, it's quite an interesting artist, and the first song was DRB, and the second song, Kaito, by the African artist, Mali artist, Ali Farka Touré. And the Farka is actually a middle name, nickname given by the parents, and I believe that one actually stands for the donkey, and that is somehow a tradition that the parents give their children a weird and wonderful nickname in amongst the other given names. That was on that one, yes, and that we're up to 1994, and let's move up a little bit with 1998 with Neil Finn and this one.

0: Well, that was Neil Finn, the New Zealand singer-songwriter, guitarist, best known for being the principal member of Split Enz and also the lead singer of Crowded House. And where else did he play? Oh, he played with Fleetwood Mac for, I think, 4 or 5 years. And yeah, he is a popular musician and most prolific writer of great songs. Finn joined Split Enz way back in 1977 after the departure of founding member Phil Judd. And yeah, the rest is history. And the two songs we listened to was Addicted was the first one, and Last One Standing was the second song from Neil Finn. Great. Neil Finn, well, not only Neil Finn, Split Enz, Crowded House, great bands and great music to listen to anytime. And you're listening to 104.7 to SEA, and I'm playing the playlist from Max up in Marimula. And yes, that's quite easy. You put or name 20 artists which formed important moments in your life, forward it to me, and I put the playlist together. Quite simple, and it's interesting to see the different ages, what the outcome is there. So let's move on. Move on to another word from our sponsors. Where's this one?
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5: When did you last take the time to do nothing? And when I say nothing, I mean nothing. These days, we rarely give our minds a chance to rest. And as a result, we often feel stressed, overwhelmed by emotions, lost in thought almost half of our waking hours. And everybody just assumes, well, that's life. But it doesn't have to be this way. Meditation shows us how to train the mind to be comfortable at rest. It takes a little practice. We're so used to busyness, but calm? That's new. But when we cultivate clarity like this, we might find we have space for more contentment, more compassion in our lives. And don't worry, you don't have to listen to recorded whale sounds. In fact, if you've got a few minutes and the Headspace app, you can learn to meditate right now.

0: Man, the man, the Irish singer, guitarist, musician, Van Morrison, and these two songs, New Biography, and Going Down, it was the second song. Yeah, Van Morrison, another one of the prolific songwriters. He's been on the music since 1958. And still going strong, and he produced some 42 LPs or albums altogether, plus live performances. So I forgot now the figure, but I think he attributed something like 560 odd songs to his career in various different versions. Van Morrison, the Bell, or his other nickname is the Belfast Cowboy. Incredible contribution there. And the time is 10:50, and let's have another word from our sponsors. Where's this one? Oops.
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Okay, good morning. My name is Joshua. I'll be here for the next 2 hours playing the very best and the latest hits. This is Modern Country on 2CAFM. So sit back and relax and enjoy. And that was who we just played. Sorry. We'll just play. Okay, so we're going to just next. Gavin Brake, I'm pretty sure. He is an American country singer, born October the 19th, 96. Excuse me. I'm getting a drink shortly, actually. My face is a bit choking. Now we're going to play Keith Urban. He has three new songs this year. Excuse me. Keith Urban is an American country singer, an Australian singer. Australian and American country singer. And he was born October the 19th, 1967. October the 26th. Sorry for that. We'll be playing few Keith Urban's new songs. And first up is, let me find it, Summer Breeze.

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It's not Keith Urban because we've been after this other song. Just let me find.

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0: 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Where are we up to? 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We're up to, just hold on a second. Just trying to find it. Here we go, right there. One more second. 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And we want... Oh, where are we? Sorry.
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0: Casey Musgraves is an American country singer, and she has a new song, Horses and... 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

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One, two. And it's got Angel Above Me.

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0: on a train back to Boston, and we're jumping the gun, and I'm telling you, baby, this the part I'd run.
1: But this one is Black Water, and he is American country singer, and he's got his song called Bit on That.

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We don't want that one. We'll go here. And it's called Ready Knocking Shot by a group. 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

0: 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There we go.
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0: Okay, let's go to our next American artist. Well, almost an Australian artist. Cody Maxing some... okay, let's go.

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And he is, next song of his is Hard to Believe. Sorry, taking back. Oh, almost. 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

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Where are we? Go back. Let's go this one. So it's taking a bit of time to load. I don't know what's going on. Hurry up. Yeah, it's taking a while.

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Why is it in this long?

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Showed up one day in our little town. Said he'd work for food. He was an old man. Long hair hanging like Spanish moss. Round his neck, little wooden cross. He looked pretty ragged and down on his luck, this old man. Widow Jones took him in. She couldn't pay much, but she'd keep him fed. Plenty of work to do around the place for the old man. He'd fix anything that needed fixing. She needed help, he'd always pitch in. Pretty good deal for the widow.

days, maybe a week went by. It wasn't long before we wondered why. Strange things began to happen around the old man. It was a drought that year, not a cloud in the sky. If it didn't rain soon,

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It's where the water parted as the old man reached to save him. Miracles happened a few more times. Seems when they did, the old man was close by. Even skeptics were amazed. What's going on here?

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Tears fell as she read that day. Matthew 24 is all she'd say. She bought a Bible and joined a church. Jimmy Johnson became a preacher. 20 years later, questions remain. Who was the old man and why he came? I believe the widow and Pastor Johnson know, but they're not talking. I did read that chapter on Matthew, though.

Okay, that's me today. I'll see you 11 to 1 next Wednesday. And we'll be going back to the album called... it was album... Pies or something like that. And we'll be playing him again and go through his album. And then we've got 3 more of his albums, I'm pretty sure. So stay tuned. And I'll be here next week. 11 to 1. See yous.

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0: 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You're with Greg here on the Small Business Program. Beautiful weather. Hope you're having had a lovely day. It's been absolutely stunning. Absolutely stunning. Blue sky, water's been warm, eating at its best. Speaking of the best, I'm just delighted today to have Mel with me as my guest from Eden Gas and Gear. Can you hear me there, Mel?
1: I can. Hello, Greg.
0: Yeah, great. Thank you very much. And I'll just give you a quick rundown of what we are going to be talking about today. We're going to hear about Mel and the Eden Gas and Gear. And I'm focusing on branding today. Branding is my topic for you small business owners out there. It's such a critical, important topic. How do you get your customers to think of you first when they need your product? So we're going to be going to hear about Mel's story. I'm a customer of Eden Gas and Gear, so I know the power of their brand. We're going to also have a bit of a look into, you know how I like to pull a movie out to explore a topic. We're going to have a bit of a look at the founder, the famous Ray Kroc, and the most famous brand of all, McDonald's. And of course, anyone who'd like to text in a topic, text in a live issue in your business, I'll add some insight later in the session. The text number 0484 939 344. My daughter told me to say it twice, Dad, because you say it too quickly. Here it is again, 0484 939 344. But let's jump in and meet Mel from Eden Gas and Gear. Welcome, Mel, again. Tell us a little bit about yourself and the business and how it all came to be.
1: Yeah, sure. Great. Thanks so much for having me on, Greg. It's a pleasure. So I suppose back to the start, really. We were really fortunate for Mum and Dad to decide to move up this way in 1985. They first purchased a business in Maroombula, but Dad's love affair with Eden soon came after. He started at Twofold Small Goods and then moved on to Chester's Tucker Bag. So we have been in the Eden community now since, 1987. So time has flown. We purchased Eden Gas and Gear back in 2006. So it was Dad's passion to have his own business. So he was really lucky to bring that to fruition.
0: And did you work in the business at that? When did you start working in the business?
1: Yeah, so from the start. So I worked at Tucker Bag with Dad as a teenager, as a lot of the locals did. Then went away to ride horses for a couple of years. So when I came back, I went and worked with Dad down at the Caltex until he purchased Eden Gas and Gear. So I was there from the start in 2006.
0: So you've been part of a small business family, growing up around the table, seeing the hours and giving you a bit of an understanding of what's required.
1: Yeah.
0: Has that something that's resonated with you? Is it less an imprint on you as a person, do you think?
1: Yeah, definitely. Even with back with Chester's at that time, it was the community was much smaller than it is now, and you could see how hard the Chester's all worked to create that business. And it's like more like a family than anything. It was such a joy to be there, and now also to have our own small business. You learn that it is hard work, but it's also really rewarding work.
0: And your dad, Thomas, tell us more about your dad.
1: Yeah, so Dad had an absolute passion for customer service. He always had a massive smile on his face. He thrived on talking to people and getting to know their story, and he always wanted everyone to feel welcome in whatever business he was at the time. And he never had... He was never too busy for anyone. So that was a really good learning lesson for me as well, to never be too busy and enjoy every customer that walks in the door.
0: Do you have siblings? Or?
1: Yes, I've got a sister as well. So she's a bit younger.
0: And was she involved in the business as well?
1: No, she was at the Caltex, but no, she was in real estate, and now she's got her own business in surveying as well. So she didn't come over on board.
0: But she's, again, she's a self-employed?
1: Yeah, she's actually got two businesses, so.
0: Oh, wow.
1: Yeah, yeah, so self-employed by two, so even crazier.
0: There you go. And it's a and you're now running the business with Greg?
1: Yeah, with my husband Greg. Yes. Yeah.
0: And tell us about the transition from, because I mean we're not talking about family business transition today. That's a whole nother topic that could never end. that's a complicated one, yeah. And very real. But yeah, just share a little bit about how that transition came to be.
1: Yeah, well, we had so it was predominantly Dad and I, because Mum actually had her own small business in Pambula. She had Mrs. Max, which was a clothing store. So
0: it's in the family.
1: Yeah, exactly. We've had a few small businesses.
0: Wow.
1: The business just started evolving and growing, and it just felt like that was the next natural step, was to bring Greg on board, because, he had already had gas experience, and he's a plumber as well, so it was a perfect fit.
0: And how did it come to be? What was the mechanism to actually, make the change of ownership, and you become the equity owner?
1: Yeah. So unfortunately, Dad, was diagnosed with dementia. So Greg and I were obviously already. We're working in the business. So then back in 2015, when it was becoming quite hard for Dad to be on the road, we as a family made the decision for Greg and I to purchase the business financially outright. Dad stayed on for a little while, but as he got unwell, he retired. Mm. So that was, it was a forced natural progression.
0: So what did you learn from him?
1: Really, I mean, hard work, but Dad was more about, honestly, he was just the life of the party, and every person that stops you in the street just says what a massive smile he had, and he was never too busy. He always had time. Like, his customer service was amazing.
0: He must have been quite a special person.
1: He was, absolutely.
0: Well, I did ask you to choose a song, a couple of songs today, and I think you've come up with one that was one of your dad's favourites. So
1: yeah.
0: I'd like you to introduce it for me, and we'll play it now.
1: Yeah, so Eagle Rock by Daddy Cool was one of his favourites.

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9: And welcome back. We're with Greg on the Small Business Program, and we're with Mel from Eden Gas and Gear, and that was Eagle Rock, especially for Steve. Oh,
10: thank you, Greg.
9: Yeah, that was lovely. Nice intro. He must have been very proud of him. Must have been a beauty. Okay, tell me. I'd like you to tell me a little bit more about the business, if you would.
10: Yeah, for sure. I'd love to. We purchased it in 2006. And I think it was Dad and I and Daryl at the time. It was only one shop. We were possibly doing like 10 gas bottles a day. Like, it was just a really nice little business. And we decided, we wanted to grow it. So we devised a bit of a plan on cylinder rental, because it was just one of the main bugbears that people had, was paying a cylinder rental fee. So Dad and I, came up with a plan with our supplier to eradicate that, and it's been quite successful. It's a bit of a call to attention and gets everyone's to listen on the radio, I think. I find radio an extremely valuable tool in our advertising, that's for sure.
9: Well, you're a valued 2SEA sponsor, so we're very grateful for that. Thank you.
10: And then we don't ever stop trying to achieve a little bit more. So whether that is through products, we're always, just because it used to sell last season doesn't mean that it does this season. So I'm always looking for new products. We're always looking to improve the business. So we've now got embroidery as well as the workwear, because it fitted really well together. So it's always on the move. We're always looking for something else.
9: Oh, no, well, nothing stays the same in business, that's for sure. So I just want to probe in a little bit more about the brand, if I may, because that's what we're talking about today. What have you done to, if a customer needs a product that you offer, what have you done that makes them think of you first?
10: Yeah, sure. I think we've always tried to give extremely good customer service, so that you get the return customer. Yep. And I think that brings along inquiries as well. So if someone, we may not have something on the shelf, but someone will come in and say, hey, can you guys get this? Or, they might even be willing for us to order something in for them. Or we always make sure that we try and help as much as we can to help our customers out.
9: And what have you used? That is great, and much would be much appreciated. I'm interested to know how you have, what systems and processes you put in place for that to happen consistently and not just happen when you're serving, but when, how many on the team?
10: There's about seven at the moment.
9: See, it's a significant number of people. It's a credit to you, a real credit to you.
10: Thank you.
9: And consistency, brand, your brand leaks if you don't provide consistent service. So what have you done to try to make ensure that that level of service is from the minute you're open right through to the minute you close?
10: Yeah, well, I think leading by example, I would hope. Both Greg and I are always on the either on the shop front or in, like, he's in the truck. So we always strive to give every customer great service, which I think all our staff do as well. So leading by example would be number one. We try and keep on top of all sort of social media as well, all the new trends and things, because people love to see the owners of the business. I try and answer the phone as much as possible as well, because people love that they can speak to the owner of the business and keep it, keep the phone number just the simple, normal Eden Gas and Gear number. Like, people hate ringing a 1-800 number or a customer service. So keeping it so that people can still call and speak to, and we're really lucky, we've got a great retention of staff. So people ring and get the same staff member for 5, 6, 7 years, up to 11, 13 years. So,
9: well, excuse me for interrupting you there, but you say you're lucky to have the same, to have good retention. It's probably not luck at all. And this is, staffing is such a big issue for all of our small business owners. So how have you been able to retain that team?
10: Well, hopefully it's the girls and Pete will stand by this. I think we try and treat everyone as equal. Like, I don't see myself as the owner of the business. Greg doesn't see himself as the owner of the business. You will see us do exactly the same as what anyone else does. There's no roles in the business. Like, we all have across the same playing field. So everyone has their little part to play in the business, but there's no hierarchy. We treat everyone as if they were family, and, you know, we would hope that they would come over for a barbecue and, you know, everyone's friends and wants to see each other outside of work as well.
9: Oh, it's a great credit to you. And everybody aspires to, I call it employer of choice. It's something I've talked about on this show before, because if you've got a good reputation as an employer, then it puts you in a much stronger position for hiring great staff. And it sounds like, I mean, there's nothing, the old story, retention is the best,
10: the best
9: strategy, because as you well know, it's a significant amount of work and time and cost to train somebody up. So, well, hats off to you, I say, front, because that really puts you in a good position. Because talk about this brand, and I talked about the consistency of the brand. No, if the service is not consistent, then the brand doesn't stand for much.
10: Yeah. As I said, we really do have amazing staff that treat the business as if it's their own. So you can't get much better than that.
9: And a logo is very often associated as the centerpiece of a brand. What do you say to that?
10: I probably didn't put a huge amount of thought into the logo, to be honest, when I did. And I know it's a fairly basic, but it's, you know, it's very clear. But I try and get it everywhere. So we've got the scoreboard at the AFL, we've got the scoreboard at the soccer. Anytime anyone comes in, I love sponsoring and donating. So
9: they'll be queuing at the store tomorrow, morning.
10: Just getting the brand out there and supporting the community as much as they support you, I think, is a massive, massive thing to do.
9: Yeah. I think it's more the message than the logo. It's just the message is so clear. It tells people what you do.
10: Yes.
9: And I always think that's the a nice, simple, clear message is always the best. You know, they say when you confuse, you lose.
10: Yes, true.
9: So well done. And what about, I mean, Eden's a tourist town, so you would have your locals and your seasonal customers. What's your approach to the two categories of customer that you might have?
10: Yeah, so we are pretty lucky in that the business does have both. Over winter, we've obviously, you know, that's going to be more of a local market for us with the gas. And then over summer, we've got the camping gear. But for us, you just never know when that person is going to come back. So they could be off a cruise ship and then they might come back for a holiday, or they might move here. Or, you know, like yourself, you were a tourist for 25 years, I think you said, and then, yeah, and now you're living here. So everyone plays a role in coming into your store and needs to be treated the same. Obviously, you know, we love our locals as well.
9: And do you have any sort of loyalty campaigns or communication protocols that you use, you know, database or emails or text or anything like that?
10: No, we currently don't. We haven't gone down that path. I hope that people will come back to us before customer service. Like, I'm really mindful of hounding people. I want them to come back when they're ready. As for loyalty, we, which I spoke about earlier, was the get free cylinder rental. That's across the board for every gas customer. So that has been our way of giving back to our customers.
9: Is the business growing? Do you feel like the business is growing?
10: Yeah, definitely. The embroidery has been a great add-on for us. So the workwear embroidery is definitely growing. And look, the gas is still growing. There's still new houses getting gas put on. So that side of it as well is definitely growing. So camping's probably a little bit down, just given people probably aren't travelling as much as they would normally this time of year.
9: Okay.
10: But all the other aspects of the business are, going well.
9: Okay. Now I'm going to ask you to put your thinking cap on here with a hypothetical that might be helpful to some other business owners out there. You're in the main street here, and you're on a corner, and so it's quite prominent. Although I noted you mentioned before that people are still surprised to find you.
10: Yeah.
9: If you weren't on the main street, what would you do differently if you had a premises that was less prominent?
10: Yeah.
9: What would you do to make up for that? Not being so obvious to the street. What would you do that would promote your brand?
10: Well, I don't think you can ignore social media. It has a massive role to play, especially if you're not as fortunate as to have a main street shop front. People will go out of their way for good service and good products. So be easy to find, be on your Google, like try and be your number one hit. Social media, advertising, radio, again, I really can't say how much we get out of radio. It is a great advertising tool for us. So I think with our sponsorship as well on top of that, I would hope that if we weren't in the main street that people would still come to find us. Obviously it doesn't hurt to have, you know, big flags out the front and some billboards.
9: I think your shop front's amazing, and I take my hat off to you for the – there must be – I don't know how many – camping chairs you've got. Yeah. How many? Must be 30, 20?
10: Yeah, there'd probably be 30, 35 out there.
9: Yeah.
10: Each morning and afternoon it's our debrief.
9: Okay.
10: It's our debrief. Oh. Morning and night we all just get in there and put the chairs out and bring them back in, and it's our half an hour of a morning and half an hour of an afternoon to chat.
9: Yeah, so it takes a bit of time then to do that, doesn't it?
10: Oh, it does, yeah. Yeah, yeah. Some of them are a little bit heavier than others.
9: Yeah. But it's certainly, they are prominent, and that I'm sure you get I mean, you know, signage works all day, every day. So it's equivalent of a sign, isn't it, really?
10: Absolutely. At least it's at eye level as well, because it's quite tall, the building, so from the street.
9: And I think you mentioned before we came on air about when you were doing some signage, you went looking for a particular angle to make sure you could see it from one side of the street. Or tell us about that.
10: Well, we sort of wondered why people weren't walking across the street a lot. So we walked up to Commonwealth Bank and sort of turned around and thought, what can people see? How can we draw people's attention down towards the roundabout? So that's sort of when we came up with and even the colours, like the colours that popped. So then we got Wilson Signs to come down and we designed what's there now.
9: Oh, well done. So, look, we're wrapping up. You're going to be wrapping up with us in just a few minutes, because you've got an important job to do, to go and pick up the kids, is that right?
10: Netball doesn't run itself.
9: No, exactly. So two things are going to happen. I'm going to ask for you. You're somebody who is looking to start a business. Your best couple of pieces of advice. And then I've asked you to choose another song that I'm going to get you to introduce that we'll play as you march out the door.
10: I think to start a business, that's a lot, because I think in this sort of small community, you have to be willing to see what people want, what the needs are, what the products are that they want, stay relevant, and embrace sort of your social media, your online presence, get all that nutted out, and then a lot of hard work.
9: Do you do the social media yourself?
10: I don't now. I am very fortunate to have a very good friend that does it for me. We were doing it ourselves in-house, and then the embroidery sort of took over, so we were getting a little bit slack on our social media and we noticed a decline. So I approached one of my friends to come on board just as socials, and then that's what you see today is her behind the scenes up at 4 a.m. posting and editing, and she's amazing with the socials.
9: The key word for that is consistency, isn't it?
10: Yeah, and outsourcing. It's not something that I'm not good at it. So I'm willing to put my hand up and say, yep, that's not for me, but let's get someone engaged that is.
9: Well, that's a great tip in itself. So outsource where you need to. Of course, it's hard when you're starting business, you're bootstrapping everything. But as a colleague of mine once said, as the business owner, you should do the things in work in the business on the things that you most enjoy and where you add the most value.
10: And that's what the other thing I was going to say. Like, you've got to enjoy it, don't you? I love going to work. And how fortunate is that?
9: Yeah, well, I think that reflects in your whole demeanour. And I think it reflects in the look of your store, quite frankly. I think the store looks like it's full of people that are happy to work there.
10: Oh, good.
9: And that's brand. That's branding right there. So congratulations. Well done. And thank you so much for coming in and joining me and sharing your expertise and your experience. And what we aim here to do on the program is we're conscious of the journey, the ups and downs of the small business owner, and if we can just offer, you know, a couple of bits of advice, or people could take one thing out of the program, then we've done our job. So thank you so much. Now you're going to introduce a song, and we'll send you off to netball.
10: Lovely, and thanks for having me, Greg. It's been a pleasure. Thank you so much. One of my favorite songs is Mr. Brightside by The Killers.
9: So I can see you in the mosh pit jumping up and down.
10: Exactly. That, yeah, that's the one.
9: Okay, brilliant. Okay, well, I'll see if I can just crank this up. So I'm still bit of a new boy in the seat as well here. But let's see if we can get this going properly.

Okay, there we are. That was The Killers and one of Mel's chosen songs. So that was an absolute treat to have Mel in the house. And yeah, I think that nothing like a real case study to bring it home. So yeah, hats off to Mel and the team for doing a great job there. So just further to the topic of branding, I want to talk briefly about probably what we can learn from the most prominent brand on the planet, really, and that which is McDonald's, and one that we all know, love it or hate it, but know it. And I really enjoyed the movie The Founder, which was a 2016 movie with starring Michael Keaton as Ray Kroc, the man who really aggressively expanded McDonald's into a global empire. And he bought the business from, love these names, Doc and Mac McDonald, the two brothers. So Ray Kroc was essentially a struggling, he was a milkshake maker seller, a door-to-door seller. And he experienced the McDonald brothers' business, and was just completely blown away by the process of what they delivered with such consistency and in such a short amount of time. So, yeah, I think it's a great movie to watch. It's probably dated a little bit, but 10 years old, it's not too bad. And he was a little bit of a mercenary, but the story of McDonald's is, given something that it's prominent in all our lives one way or another, is definitely worth looking at, and it's currently available to stream on Stan if you do have access to Stan. And it's not a movie about hamburgers. It's a movie about better business, around systems, around branding and growth and ambition. It's not so much about hamburgers. And it was based on consistency.

0: to your product and the systems that stood behind that particular product, and also the simplicity. They had a very simple menu, a simple message, simple customer experience. And we mentioned with Mel before that if you confuse your customer, you lose your customer. And of course, it has the Golden Arches brand. Of course, the visibility of that brand is paramount, and it sold, you know, convenience, speed, and reliability. We all know that, you know, it's obviously not the best food in the going around, but we do know what it stands for. So I guess looking at that in terms of your business and your branding, the questions I'd ask: is your product consistent? Are you providing the same quality of service day in, day out, and even when you're not there as the business owner? And is there a system that stands behind that? So is there a process that is, the baseline process that your staff can follow to make sure that they're getting the same, that they're delivering the same quality time in, time out? And do you keep it simple? Is your product offering simple? Because the more simple it is, then the easier it is for your customers to buy. And we don't all have the ability to put a Golden Arches out the front of our business. So the question to be asked is, if you don't have what can you do that's going to make your business prominent? What can you do? There's things that can be done in terms of your profile. And if you're a professional services, for example, then you don't have a shop front at all, possibly. You work from home. So are you going to your networking meetings? Do you have a regular networking group that you're going to? Do you have a particular monthly, call it a cadence, if you like, of how many networking events are you going to go to? How many follow-ups are you going to do? This can be your visibility when you don't have a shop front. So just thinking about the time of the McDonald's empire, if you like, when it was coming to be, I just thought of a song that was relevant to would have been playing in those drive-thrus back in the days of the McDonald brothers. I think they were delivering, you know, hamburgers on roller skates. I think this song might tell the story. Rock Around the Clock, Bill Haley.
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8: 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You're with Greg on the Small Business Radio Show here at 2SEA. And we've been talking about branding today. And we just covered off a bit about McDonald's, of course, the famous brand. But this, I wanted to mention a couple of good Australian brands as well. R.M. Williams, the authentic Australian Outback brand, which is really a classic brand, which is based on... What do you think of when you think of R.M. Williams? You think of Australian made, you think of outdoors, you think of the beautiful R.M. boots and craftsmanship and a particular outdoor lifestyle. It's a very successful Australian brand. Another one, Boost Juice, which is pitched at a slightly younger demographic, full of energy, fun, personality, healthy, you know, got a healthy bias. So yeah, there's a couple of Australian brands, not just to be thinking about the American ones or the US based ones. So yeah, branding. So I've got a couple of questions come in, but I've got time for another one. If you'd like to text in 0484 939 344, and I'm also going to give now what I would hope is a bit of a helpful tip for you to reconsider your brand. And that is, I have looked into a great book. It's called Building a Story Brand by Donald Miller. It's really, from a branding point of view, one of the best books I've read. It's an easy read. It breaks your business model down into some simple steps, and it starts with thinking about who is your customer, or who is your hero. And of course, it's all about our focus. We should, in the story, we want to focus on who the hero is, and what is their problem, what do they need. Or who is the villain? And then who's the guide? Who's the person that's going to help you overcome the villain or the problem? That's going to be you. What is the plan? And then what is the call to action to make it happen? And then what is the outcome? And I'm going to go back a couple of weeks to the one of my favourite movies talking about mission statements, of course, is Jerry Maguire. And I'm going to just contextualise it in terms of that movie. So in that case, the hero or the person that really needs something is Rod. Rod Tidwell is the football player that's out of form, no confidence, no one likes him. And the problem is that he's essentially underperforming. So that's lack of performance is the issue, or the villain, as we call it. And then there's the guide. Who is the guide that's going to lead him to the promised land? Well, in this case, it's Jerry Maguire. He's the person that is going to pick him up, help him along to overcome the problem. Jerry Maguire is the guide. And in your business, as the business owner, you are the guide. You are the person that helps the hero overcome their problem or challenge or issue. And then there's the plan. What is the plan? What's going to make it happen? How are you going to make it happen? And in the case of Jerry Maguire, it was forming a really true, heartfelt relationship that was where they could speak honestly about the issues was the plan. And the call to action in that movie was when Jerry challenges Rod, sits him down and tells him that he's a pain in the neck basically in the locker room and he's all about him and not listening and high maintenance. That was the call to action that actually got Rod to actually make a move. And of course the outcome, everyone knows the outcome, Rod gets his $10 million. Jerry finds his true love. So the book, I strongly recommend it to any business owner, Building a Story Brand by Donald Miller. Easily found in an online bookstore. Probably $25-$30 get you a copy. And it is really gets you to look at your business brand in a whole new light. So yeah, I encourage you to explore that, buy it, read it, and you'll be surprised. Okay, I've got a couple of messages come in, which is great. First, let's see if we can throw a bit of insight this way. Sally's called in, messaged in, asking for a bit of help on having some difficult conversations with staff. Well, yeah, this is always a challenge, no doubt. But my overriding tip is to, first of all, ensure that you've got your value system in place. So if you don't have your values identified and prominent, then it's not going to help you with this particular conversation, but it's something you need to get in place for the next one. So if your values are based on, I'll go to my values, which in my business, which are care, spirit, and integrity. So I can use those to help with the conversations with staff. So if the staff are not demonstrating appropriate care, then I can refer to the values. If they're not turning up on time, they're not enthusiastic, then they're showing no spirit. I can use my values to have that conversation. And if there's a lack of integrity, if trust is broken down, well, then the integrity piece has been undermined. So the challenge we've got is that without the values, you are doing it the hard way. So I encourage business owners to get their values in place, because let them do the talking, let them be the conversation piece, and it changes everything. Because as the business owner, you are just speaking on the business's behalf. It's not coming from you anymore. You are actually speaking on behalf of the business, and it tends to take the personal element out of a bit. So if you use your values as the benchmarks and you speak on behalf of the business, then it's not coming from you anymore. You are just the messenger, and it really does changes everything. It makes it a lot easier to have those conversations. And as a general rule, when I was having those tough conversations with staff, I would make time to make a time to do it, make it in an environment which is not a public space, and I would usually frame the conversation by saying, look, this could be a slightly difficult conversation, and then lead into it from there. So frame it up by saying this conversation will be difficult. So it frames it up, but go back to your values. Use your values as your benchmark, and they're the business values, and you are speaking on behalf of the business. So not, you're just the messenger. If the business could speak, what would it say? So it's a toughie, Sally. Get your values sorted. Get them. There's plenty of just go online and ask how to write. Ask for a process on how to identify and articulate your business values, and then get them on the wall. Get them as part of the information. Get them as part of your employment pack. Use them when you're doing your reviews. Bring them to life, and you'll find that process will be a lot easier. Another question's coming from Daniel, asking about some advice on some issues with his landlord, managing the landlord. And yeah, I feel for you on this one, Daniel. I've been in a situation like that many a time. Let's just go back a pace and be a bit more proactive here. I used to think that, I always thought that landlords were business partners, and they are business partners, but at the end of the day, their interests are different to ours. Their interests are different, and we need to understand their sensitivities. But if you are proactive about managing that relationship, if you are not only calling them when you've got a problem, then it's going to improve your relationship no end. So send them a Christmas card, call them up, put them on your customer newsletter list, call them up every 6 months and say g'day. These things are not often top of mind, so they need to be built into your communication pro forma somewhere, or your communication cadence, or your checklist of who do you reach out to every 6 months, because it will be when things get a bit tough, the work you've done to build this relationship is going to be very helpful to you. So if you haven't done that and the problem is upon you now, you're just going to need to be acting in good faith, have a physical meeting. Tell them about your plans for the business. Include them tell them what's going on. Share your plans. So that they feel more connected to the business. You're probably playing catch up at this stage. But if everybody else, I recommend call your landlord. Say good day. Put them on the Christmas card list. Add them to your customer newsletter base. Make them feel like they're part of the business. And then when you need them, when the situation gets a bit tricky, then you're better placed to be able to have them see things from your perspective. Okay, we're just towards the end of the show, but we've been talking about branding, and I have got one more song to play, which I think is consistent with the branding theme. It's called Something Unreal from The Script. And our hope is that you've got an unreal brand that is really going to get traction for you. So in the meantime, here's Something Unreal from The Script.

Okay, well, that's just about a wrap for me for this fortnight. I'll be back in a couple of weeks. But just in closing, as we do, just a bit of a wrap of what we've talked about today. We had the it was my absolute pleasure to have Mel from Eden Gas and Gear in coming and sharing her story. Absolutely, very much enjoyed that. And we were just talking about, we're really focusing on on branding, and we've agreed that clearly branding is much. It's more than advertising. It's more than marketing. It's really its reputation, its consistency, and it's how customers feel about dealing with you, and also increasingly about how staff feel working inside your business. So a couple of final questions for you to think about. So would your staff recommend working for you? Would your customers recommend buying from you? And does your customer experience match your promise? So, and does it match your promise consistently? So, yeah, a few questions to think about. Sally, good luck with those difficult conversations. Get your values in order. That will be the thing that's going to make it easier for you. Daniel, good luck with the landlord. Everybody, once you get through this, set about to build a relationship with your landlord, because by golly, when you need them, you want to be you want that relationship to be in place. And I recommend buying yourself a copy of the Story Brand book by Robert Miller. I think you'll find it a really interesting read. Simple.

Well, hello there, good people. It's Jump Children. We're coming to you on the Community Radio Network from the studios of Valley FM on Ngunnawal Country in the ACT. Steve here behind the mic and very happy to be here too. I hope you are well wherever you are listening. I cannot wait to bring you the show this week. Great things are in store. Rare and unissued Etta James, Elmore James and Tar Heel Slim. Robert Nighthawk recorded live on Maxwell Street in Chicago. And one or two things from the new Bob Corritor album, as I promised you last week. All that and much, much more over the next hour here on Jump Children.

Etta James, an alternate version of Hey Henry, recorded in front of the Maxwell Davis Orchestra and featuring Richard Berry as Henry. Sax player Roland Mitchell before that, Roland's Blues. Mitchell was a popular club attraction in San Francisco's Fillmore District in the 50s. Sax players were the guitar heroes of the time. Although by all accounts, Mitchell wasn't a showman and preferred to let his sax do the talking. Before Roland Mitchell, drummer Thomas Edward Tribble, known as TNT Tribble, Cadillac Blues. And the R&B set this week began with Clive Lickfatter and the Drifters, Money Honey. You might know the Elvis version from 1956 or maybe Ella Mae Moore's from 54, but before either of those, Clive Lickfatter and the Drifters had a number one hit in 1953. Before we move on, I should tell you what opened the show this week. Walter Spriggs, I Pawned Everything on ATCO. Followed Buddy Williams, Private Eye. And that brings you up to date here on Jump Children. So now we might head over to the soul side of the street. This week it's soul sister number one, Marva Whitney, who in 2006 teamed up for an album with Japanese funk outfit Osaka Monorail.

That's your dose of soul this week. A little funk from Marva Whitney and Japanese outfit Osaka Monorail. Give it up or turn it loose. This is Jump Children, Steve in the chair, and I think it's time for the blues. From 1961, Dr. Roth and the Orbits.

this time, for the first time, I'll give you both of the numbers. This is my record I made, and we hope you like it. A little thing called Annie Lee and Sweet Black Angel. I'm going to play them both right in a row. This time comes Annie Lee.

Robert Nighthawk, recorded live on Maxwell Street in Chicago. That recording was made during filming of a documentary called And This Is Free, which captured the buzz of the Maxwell Street markets in 1967. A lot of the street performers were recorded, although sadly, most of the recordings have been lost. Those that survived are available as a 3-CD set called And This Is Maxwell Street. The CDs are worth checking out and the film is worth a look too. Isaiah Ross before that as Dr. Ross and the Orbits, Cat Squirrel, his second crack at that tune. He originally recorded it for Sun in 1953. That version wasn't issued, so in 1961, he recorded it again, this time for Fortune. The two versions are Chalk and Cheese, and my strong preference is for the dirtier, rougher Sun version. You are listening to Jump Children. Keep it locked.

at the top there, Joe Bonamassa and Chris Kane, You Upset Me Baby, from Joe's BB King's Blues Summit 100 set that was out earlier in the year. Then Bob Corritor from his new album, Ernestine Blues. And when I say it's a new album, it's a new release of some old recordings Bob's dipped back into his vault. We heard How'd You Learn to Shake It Like That, featuring Tony Coleman. Now on Jump Children, David Kearney, better known to one and all as Guitar Shorty. Irma Lee.

Elmore James' Strange Kind of Feeling. That was take 3 of 6. Elmore James was a bit of a perfectionist and had a reputation for, well, doing a million takes. The last take, take 6 of Strange Kind of Feeling, made the grade and was released on Flair in December 1953. Before that, guitar shorty Irma Lee from 1957. You are with Steve on Jump Children. Here's Tahil Slim and Little Anne.

Mickey and Sylvia, No Good Lover from 1956. Mickey Baker was one of the finest guitarists of his age and responsible for tormenting me as a child. Mickey Baker's complete course in jazz guitar was the bane of my existence for a couple of years, and I never mastered it. Tar Heel Slim and Wife of Little Ann before that, You Got My Nose Wide Open was recorded for Uptown but was not released.

Time for me to skedaddle. I hope you enjoyed the show. I've been Steve, and I'll be back next week with more Jump Children. Same bat time, same bat station. See you then.

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0: Well, here we are back again on the dark side of the moon. I hope those spacecrafts have gone now, or all the spacecraft, should I say, that kept flying overhead. Welcome back to another 2 hours of classic progressive rock with yours truly, Gary Jackson, and we'll start with a song that was influenced, I would suggest, by John Lee Hooker, but ZZ Top made it very much their own. It was called La Grange. After this...
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rumor spreading round. United takes his time. Right to shack outside the game. And you know what I'm talking about. Just let me know if you wanna go to that home out on the range. They got a lot of nice girls.

We started off this week with ZZ Top and LaGrange from one of their earlier, I think, London label albums that were released in the 1970s. They were followed by Wishbone Ash and Lorelei from their album New England. Now, we do also, of course, play prog rock on this programme, and there's some of that coming up now. The title track to the album Going for the One by Yes.

0: Yes, On the Dark Side of the Moon, and the title track from the album Going for the One.
1: The Dark Side of the Moon, the home of prog rock.

That's Greenslade from their debut eponymous album and a song called Sundance as we head off to Gong. Yes, very much out there, Gong, and this is no exception. It comes from an album called The Other Side of the Sky, and it's the very confidently entitled You Can't Kill Me.

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0: 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That's Gong and a song called You Can't Kill Me.
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That's the wonderful Amazing Blondell, who recorded that, I think, using all medieval instruments from an album called England. That was Seascape. Now we're off to the Canterbury set with Pip Pyle's A Keep Out. And this is a song called Fetal Fanfare Fandango. And any other Fs he could have thought of.

0: From the multi-million selling album Brothers in Arms, that was Dire Straits and the title track from that album. And before that, Pit Piles, A Keep Out. In terms of sales, probably at the other end of the scale. And Fetal Fanfare Fandango, as we head relentlessly towards the sloppy bit in the middle of the dark side of the moon this week.
1: This is the sloppy bit in the middle of the dark side of the moon.

0: called Sarah. They were followed by Tom Rush and a song that he wrote called No Regrets, and then re-recorded more in line with the Walker Brothers hit version. And we finished off with The Straubs from the well-selling album Bursting at the Seams, and a song called Lady Fuchsia.
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2: There is no dark side of the moon, really. As a matter of fact, it's all dark.

Fleetwood Mac were first of those two with a song called Love That Burns. They were followed by Led Zeppelin from the album Coda and the Traveling Riverside Blues. Now to Klaus Schulze, a one-time member of Tangerine Dream and a pioneer of electronic music over in Germany. A piece of music now called Some Velvet Phasing.

0: Klaus Schulze, released on the Virgin record label, and a song, or a piece of music, more like, called Some Velvet Phasing.
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3: The Dark Side of the Moon, the home of prog rock.

That's a group called It's a Beautiful Day from an excellent debut album that they released, eponymous, as so many of them were, and a song called Hot Summer Day, which hopefully those of us in the Northern Hemisphere have those to look forward to. Now it's the intro quiz, and we're looking at the about 1973 British band. Who are they, and what was this, or what is, I should say, this hit record called? Don't bother contacting the studio, I'll play it for you after the next song. Here it is again. And we'll head towards that song with Heads, Hands and Feet. Great band who were around in the early 1970s, and a song called Devil's Elbow.

Heads, Hands and Feet and Devil's Elbow. Thanks very much for keeping me company. Hope you can join me same time next week up here on the Dark Side of the Moon for some more classic progressive rock. And the answer to the intro quiz, it was Family and a hit they had called Burlesque.

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6: 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It is the Urban Meltdown Radio Show. Brett Costello with you, keeping you up front and in front when it comes to everything urban from across the globe. Whether it be independent or established artists, we have got you well and truly covered, scouring the globe each and every week to bring you only the best, freshest tunes. We open up this week with one of a couple of tracks from Alex Isley that's floating around at the moment. This one's Westside, to open up on this week's edition of the Urban Meltdown. Couple on

tune there, taken off the latest Ingram Street album that we've been giving you over recent weeks. That particular track is called Don't Disturb This Groove. Brett Costello with you for the Urban Meltdown Radio Show, keeping you up front and in front. If you just joined us before that, a recent track from Alex Isley. If you'd like to link with us during the week, make sure you head on over to facebook.com/Urban Meltdown Worldwide. 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This next artist goes by the name of Nox, N-O-X-Z. The tune Everybody Knows, one of our favourites across the last 7 days here on the Urban Meltdown.

Erin Stevenson, the tune Say Something. Been giving you that one over the last month or 6 weeks now. Still plugging it up here on the Urban Meltdown. Well, Japanese artist Nao Yoshioka has got a brand new single. Features neo-soul singer Bilal on this one as well. It's called Shadow. First play for you here on the Urban Meltdown.

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1: I'm saying, what you trying to do? Spot over around Spadina and King. We can make it tonight.

The latest single from Glenn Lewis that we've given to you across the last month. That one's called Past Tense, ahead of a brand new album from Canadian singer Glenn Lewis, due later on this year. Before long, we'll give you something new from Genevieve and Freddie Gibbs together, the tune Flight Risk. But first, Speedy from Ollie Hunt. A rising star of Australian music, Ollie Hunt is back with a brand new tune called Speedy. Very happy to support this brand of R&B pop from down under. It's Ollie Hunt and his tune Speedy here on the Urban Meltdown.

You're listening to the Urban Meltdown with Brett Costello, coming to you across Australia as part of the Community Radio Network. Every week at this time, we're keeping you up front and in front, whether it comes to independent or established artists in the world of urban music. You're going to hear some artists that you haven't heard before. We're going to give you the biggest urban artists from around the globe. It's the Urban Meltdown, coming to you nationally through the Community

latest release there from Chris Brown, kind of his standard style and offering. That particular one is called Obvious. And if you just joined us before that, US rapper AZ and his latest track, So High. Well, Kalani has teamed with Missy Elliott for her latest offering. Perhaps a bit more up-tempo than some of her more recent

smooth track that is comes from PJ Morton and the tune Mutual. Brett Costello with you for the Urban Meltdown. If you'd like to link with us during the week, head on over to facebook.com/Urban Meltdown Worldwide, or make sure you link with us on Spotify and get around some of our Spotify playlists there. 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Search the Urban Meltdown, give us a like and a follow over there. You'll hear this next one. Prince LDJ is the guy's name. A smoothed out track called Spender Bag.

and the Groove Association, another offering off the latest Georgie B album. That particular track is called You Know. Before long, we're going to give you a new one from Christopher Williams. Do you remember him? He was around almost in the tail end of the New Jack Swing era. Had a particular track called Don't Wake Me, I'm Dreaming. You might remember that one. His latest, Good Enough, is coming up before too long. But first, Eric Bellinger and his tune, Cry In Front Of You, here on the Urban Meltdown Radio Show.

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6: 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However you're joining me, welcome to you. Before I start, as always, I'd like to acknowledge the traditional custodians of the land on which I'm broadcasting to you from. Coming to you from the land of the Gadigal people of the Eora Nation. I'd like to pay my respects to elders past, present, and emerging. Remind you that sovereignty was never ceded, and that this land, as well as whatever land you may be listening from, always was and always will be Aboriginal land. But welcome now to Real to Real. What does that mean? You're on a show that is all about championing the DIY in music in its various incarnations. Sometimes it's just a feeling. Sometimes it's a recording style. For the most part, I think the way I see DIY, it's something to do with something imperfect, such as an instrument being played and you hearing a bung note, a little scratchy sound, the things that are imperfect but so much more real for how they sound is kind of the way I see it. And coming up on the show, I've got a heap of music that sort of fits that bill in various versions therein. So I thought we'd get straight into it, however, with something that is perhaps a little bit further away than what I would normally consider DIY. But it's a bit of a celebration because this track came out. It's been almost exactly a year to the week, to the day that it came out. And it's a very special piece from a duo based in Tokyo. This song really blew my mind. So their duo, they just work with cello and flutes, and they make these gorgeous experimental pieces. But this one is kind of just a banger. So I hope you enjoy. This track is by Torso out of Tokyo, Japan. And this track is called Blinking. And you're hearing it on Real to Real with me, Jasper Craig Adams.

there. That was Vérité Synthétique out of Nantes in France. That was a track called Newton's Apple off their album Late It's Raining, which came out late last year. Kind of a beautiful, sort of very like naive, stripped back tone to that particular act. Really like that. Before that, played you something a bit more upbeat. That was Blue Communications out of NAM Melbourne. That was their second single, Simple Delight, which came out about a month ago now, almost exactly. Second single off a split pair of singles. I played a few also because they've just announced that they're going to be releasing an album in about a month or so's time, I think, so keep your eyes peeled for that. At the top, that was Torso with a track called Blinking. Out of Tokyo. Really, really love that piece. I hope you enjoyed that one too. You're listening to Reel to Reel, coming to you from FBI Radio, but airing on your local radio station, courtesy of the Community Radio Network. Got heaps more music to share. After this run of songs, I'm playing, going to be playing for you a premiere of a brand new track from a brand new band, Era Sydney Side, a bass band. Also got some new interesting music from

exec out of Nam Melbourne, Sova out of Darawal country in Wollongong, and a really fantastic new duo called Happy Machine that I'll be telling you about a little bit later on in the show. However, this next one is coming to you from a Nam Melbourne based band called Sourworm that I had the pleasure of seeing play last weekend. They were really, really great, very varied, very surprising. And they put this album out sort of mid last year, but I've just been getting across it now. So if you haven't come across them, this is Sourworm. This track is called Fork, and it's off their album Beep Beep. Hope you enjoy. You're on Real to Real.

Just there, that was Exec out of Nam Melbourne. There's a little outro playing underneath me as well. That track is called You Have Been Blessed. And it's off their new album, Prove the Mountains Move, which is coming out on the 27th of February. In a couple of days' time as I'm recording this. Before that, I played you one from The Surfs out of Cincinnati, Ohio. The track that I played for you is called Barbed Wire, and it's off an album called Rarities Volume 2, featuring tracks that have been recorded and made over, you know, a couple of years span of things that have never made it to the cut for the proper albums. Demos, if you will. Something that I love to be able to see and hear and to play. At the top of that run, played you one from Sourworm out of Nam Melbourne. That track was called Fork, off an album called Beep Beep. Very, very beautiful one. And a new discovery for me, even though it came out a little while back. They're kind of touring up and down the country at the moment. So if you can, go along and see them. You're on Reel to Reel. Coming to you from FBI Radio in Eora, Sydney, but also airing on your local radio station, courtesy of the Community Radio Network. This next one I've got for you is a premiere, which, depending on at the time that you might be hearing this, it may be out. But as I'm playing it for you, it is coming out this Friday on the 27th of February. And it's from a brand new Eora, Sydney-based band called Team Building. This is their debut single, and I'll let the music speak for itself, but I'm pretty excited for what they've got to share. This track that I've got for you is called Sweet Amnesia. The band is called Team Building, and I hope this is a nice introduction for you on Reel to Reel.

just there, Maya Jelovic out of Eura Sydney. That's off a new album called Backburner, which just came out early this week. The track that I played for you is called Look Forward, sort of a intimate folk-informed album that I can't recommend enough if you like that sort of thing. Before that, played you one from Sova. I should say two, because that was actually two tracks with an imperceptible connection point, because they flow directly into each other on their new album. The album came out last week. It's called Something Worth Fighting For. The first track is called Goodbye Old Skin, and the second is called I Won't Lay There. But as I mentioned, you wouldn't have been able to hear them as two separate tracks. They are basically just the one track. So I thought it would be nice to play them together. At the top, that was a premiere of Eura Sydney band Team Building's debut single called Sweet Amnesia. You heard it on Reel to Reel, coming to you from FBI Radio and on your local radio station, thanks to the Community Radio Network. We've got time for a little bit more, so I thought we'd listen to one from another brand new project based in Melbourne. It's a duo by the name of Happy Machine. I'm actually very, very excited for this band because both members of this band are artists who I'm already a huge fan of. The singing on this track is from Haruka, who you may know from the amazing post-punk band Zipper. Most of the rest of the instrumentation, I think, is done by Jordan from Cloud Ice Nine, among many other bands. So it's a real super duo in my eyes. And this track just came out last week. It's called The Castle in the Fog. Again, the band is called Happy Machine. You can find the track on Bandcamp if you're interested. You're listening to Reel to Reel. This is The Castle in the Fog by Happy Machine.

Just there, that was Piggy Tails out of Nam, Melbourne. That track is called And I'm Alright. It's off their new album, came out late last year. Self-titled album. Really, really beautiful song, that one. Before that, played you one from Happy Machine, also out of Nam, Melbourne. In this case, a brand new duo featuring members of Zipper and Cloud Ice Nine, two bands that I'm incredibly into, and I'm very into this new project they've got going. You can find it on Bandcamp if you're interested, under the name Happy Machine. And that's about all I've got time for on the show today, so I hope you've been enjoying the music. I've got one more to spin for you to take us away and you off into your day and whatever's next. Thanks for listening to Reel to Reel with me, Jasper Craig Adams. This last one that I've got for you comes from Euro Sydney artist called Hinano Fujisaki, that I've had the pleasure of knowing for a while, collaborating with in my own forms, and basically just loving all the music that she makes. This particular track was released from an airport in Canada, so I think specifically Vancouver Airport, and we just happened to be there at the same time. So it has a very particular special place for me, this track. It is called Anata wa Maboshi, which translates to You Are Marvelous. You've been listening to Reel with me, Jasper Craig Adams. This is Hinano Fujisaki. And that's all from me.

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or how easy for me to say. 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

G'day, great to be with you. I'm Paul Gough. Welcome to Chimes, heard first on the mighty 2SER, right around the country thanks to the Community Radio Network. This is a program that celebrates great guitar music. And I have to say, it's with a heavy heart I tackle this show because, as you probably have heard, the news during the week that 2SER is in danger of closing its doors after more than 45 years. I've been involved with SER since 1983. I remember listening in the very early 80s, and it was a DJ by the name of Shane Collier that really inspired me to want to have a go and do radio. And I've been working in the industry for 43 years. I'm still involved in the ABC. This show is important, but so are all the programs on 2SER. And in fact, so are all the programs on all community radio. Why? Because radio has become incredibly homogenised. Radio is downtrodden to some degree. In the newspapers, you see it's a dying thing and people aren't interested. This is the last bastion of where you can hear what I would call real radio, where you get to hear music that's different, points of views that are different from a lot of other places, including the ABC, and that's from someone who works there. I sincerely hope that 2SER can be saved, and I would suggest that if you are listening on that station, and if you care for your own local community station, just keep an eye out, you know, because things can change very quickly. Obviously, people subscribe to the station, but in this case, one of the major players has backed away from 2SER. So what I would suggest, if you love 2SER, get in touch with your local member, your local state member, and tell them how important 2SER is to you. Because that's why they're there. That's why the politicians are there. That's why you vote for your local politician. You go in and you let them know what you think. Because it's important that there is an independent media, that there is someone who provides that point of difference, whether it be through music, through point of view. And of course, 2SER does all those things with a great sense of community. So I really urge you to do what you can to ensure that 2SER continues. And for those that are listening around the country, thanks to the Community Radio Network, as I said, get behind your local community station. Subscribe, support, look after them, because they are a valuable asset to our mental health, to our lives. And in this case of this little program, I like to bring you great jangly pop. Let's get into it. Today I'm dedicating this program to 2SER and the power of radio. All the songs are about radio. This is a power pop group that came from West Yorkshire. They started in 79. They released this cracking tune in 1981. It's called Listen to Your Radio.

Mighty Ramones, who wrote a couple of songs about the radio, but in this case, we want the airwaves. Joey Ramone was very, very clear. He wanted real rock songs played on radio stations. He didn't want to hear the same old rubbish. And that's why community radio is so vital, because we don't play the same old stuff. We don't have rotation playlists. We play things from the heart, and it's broadcasters that do it because they care. They love talking about their favourite records and sharing great music with you, and that's why you listen. So that one from the Ramones, We Want the Airwaves, and we started out with the Donkees and their track Listen to Your Radio. All songs dedicated to the power of radio on this edition of Chimes, a little program heard right across the country thanks to the Community Radio Network, as well as, or it's first heard on the Mighty 2SER. This one is the first single that came out in 1981. That's 2 years after 2SER commenced broadcasting in Sydney. This track is just a great start to this band's career. Of course, they morphed and changed over time, but REM, early REM, for me, with the albums Murmur and Reckoning, are just at their absolute best. This one, Radio Free Europe.

What would Australia be without the mighty Died Pretty? That's from their seventh release, Using My Gills as a Roadmap, that came out in 1998. Featured some cracking songs. The first single off that was called Radio. That's the one I played for you. And, of course, I'm playing all radio tunes today to basically say, look at the power of this medium and get behind it. We heard prior to Died Pretty, the wonderful REM and Radio Free Europe, a song that never, never grows away from my heart. I love it so much. You're tuned to Chimes, bringing you the best in guitar music. If you'd like to reach out, say g'day, I'd love to hear from you. Chimes at 2SER.com is my email. I'm Paul Gough, and it's always a pleasure. You know, radio has played a very strong part of my life, and I never imagined I'd actually be on this side of the microphone, because I used to grow up taping songs off the radio, because we live in a very different world now. We live in a world where you can jump online and stream, and you don't have to sit and wait for a record to arrive in your box, because you can just grab it digitally, or you can just listen through a streaming service. But it was what I call the point of difference when I had been pretty addicted to listening to Top 40 radio, and I accidentally went up the dial and The Police were being played on a station I'd never listened to. And the announcer back announced The Police and then just simply started playing this song. It's a song that changed the way I listened to music, because there was a run of tunes I'd never heard before, and I thought, why haven't I heard these songs? Why? Because it was listening to community radio that made that difference. This is Joy Division and Transmission.

0: You're tuned to Chimes on the mighty 2SER. That is just a magical song, Radio Cure from Wilco. There is something wrong with me. Yeah, I'm pretty annoyed with the news that came out this week about 2SER and the potential for it closing. And I'm not so worried about myself, but I think of a lot of young people that are starting out in radio, their opportunity. And for them, this is a door into the industry. And community radio offers that. It's one of the last places where you can learn the trade and then hopefully get on and have a career elsewhere. But it's also a place where you can make a difference. I was reading with interest Robbie Buck, who originally started at 2SER and, of course, went on to have a great career at the ABC. And his question is pretty good. He said, how did it get to this without anybody in the community realising how dire the situation was? As I said, if you are concerned about 2SER and if you are even worried about your own local community radio station, because I know this goes right around the country, so bear with me because I am talking about the station where this first airs, and if it wasn't for 2SER, you wouldn't be hearing Chimes. But if you have concerns as a 2SER listener, as a subscriber, as someone who just loves radio, I'd be getting in touch with your local member. It's one way you can bring it to their attention. I mean, obviously, 2SER are doing what they can to look for a new partner in crime, but it is an important and a necessary, an absolutely essential thing that 2SER stays on the radio. That's why I'm playing radio songs today on Chimes. This next one is a cracking tune and features two brilliant characters out of Sydney, Michael Carpenter and Mark Muldray. They released this album in 2018 under the name The Super Hip from the Two-Sided Face release. This one is ever so catchy and right on point. This is With the Radio On.
1: With

don't have to say much about how good Teenage Fan Club are. They get played a fair bit here, and they would be definitely in the Chimes Hall of Fame for their brilliant work. That is their album, from their album 13, which is their fourth release. I played for you the track Radio. And of course, them dipping their lid to the mighty Big Star, who was such an influence for them in their career. You're tuned to 2SER, also listening right around the country, thanks to the Community Radio Network, to this little program called Chimes. And we're playing songs that showcase radio. And as you know, radio is such an important thing. It's my life. I love radio. And listening to music obviously is what draw me to it. But for others, it's the power of hearing well-researched, in-depth, either documentaries or looking deep into the cracks and crevices of what's happening in our community. To us, I do that with great aplomb. But I obviously love music, and the fact that there's a lot of music that just doesn't get played anywhere, it's pretty depressing. And this is one great way you can discover new music and listen to old classics as well. This one actually was a wonderful hit, only or mostly in Australia, produced by the marvellous Martin Rushent. And it's such a powerful song by the members. See if you remember it. I'm sure you do. This one is Radio.

You can only feel happy when you hear a dash of Elvis Costello, particularly with the attractions in the early years of his work from this year's Model. That track, Radio Radio, is an absolute ripper. And I played the members' radio as well, because why radio? Well, we're celebrating, or rather thinking, reflecting on how important radio is. And if you think it's an important thing, as I said, even if you're listening right around the country and you are a regular listener to community radio and you don't even think much about your local station, get involved if you can, or even just support them. But I guess for supporters of 2SER, there's some concerns. But I would say we need to be strong, we need to be active and look for ways to raise awareness, to get the right kind of people on board, to make the right kind of decisions to ensure that 2SER keeps on keeping on. I'm going to play this as we get close to the end of this program. This is Shapes Like People, who are an indie pop duo, and they really bring to the fore the chicken scratch guitar. Well, that's the kind of styling of Nile Rodgers of Chic fame. I love it. So it's got that, you want to call it disco, but it isn't. It's just catchy pop. This is Shapes Like People and When the Radio Plays.

from 1972, a song I probably wouldn't normally play, but the voice, the power of Joni Mitchell is just amazing. You Turn Me On, I'm a Radio. Before that, we heard from Shapes Like People When the Radio Plays. You've been listening to Chimes. I'm Paul Gough. Thanks to the Community Radio Network, and thanks for allowing me to share my thoughts on what's happening at the moment in regards to 2SCR. I hope you have a great weekend. As I say, support your local radio station because it's a very important part of your community. I'm Paul Gough. I'll be back next week. Stay safe. I look forward to your company then.

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0: Good morning, everybody. Yeah, welcome to Chris in the Morning on 2SEA FM. It's looking like a pretty chilly little wintry, sort of autumny, wintry kind of day out there. So without mucking around, let's just give you the weather right now.
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0: A little update. I've had a little birdie told me it's snowing up at Nimitabel between Bombala, Cooma and Nimi. Apparently there is snow on the ground. So if you're driving, you won't be hearing us up there unless you're listening over the streaming. But if you're planning a trip up the Brown, you might want to just go a little bit easy. It'll probably melt during the day. But yes, there is snow on the Brown. I love it. Anyway, yes, you know I love winter. Not everybody does, but I do. In Eden today, it's going to be a chilly 14 degrees after a low of 8. Yes, that sneaky cold change. It looked beautiful yesterday and it just snuck in overnight and woke up and it's like, ooh, winter's coming. Anyway, it's going to be a partly cloudy day with a medium chance of showers becoming less likely in the lake morning. Snow possible above 900 metres. Yep, that includes you, Brown Mountain. Possible small hail during the morning and afternoon. Damaging winds possible in the south. Winds southwesterly 25 to 40 k's, turning west 20 to 30 k's in the evening. Daytime max temperatures between 9 and 17. So yes, if you're a boatie, yeah, you might want to considering fixing some nets or something, because I don't think it's a very good day out on the water. Relative humidity is 63%. There was 0.4 mil of rain with 0.2 in the last hour. Wind is gusting 20.4 k's up to 24 from the west-southwest. The pressure is 1,013.6. And then looking ahead, Friday we're looking at a top of 19 with a shower or two, windy. Things fine up over the weekend. Partly cloudy on Saturday, 20. Sunday partly cloudy with a top of 20. And Monday partly cloudy with a top of 20. So yeah, back to sort of cruisier conditions as the weekend draws in. And there you go.
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0: Yeah, well, I won't apologise for being excited when the snow falls and things get cold, but that's just me, part penguin. Anyway, there are other things going on. If you're looking west at the moment on those clear nights, see if you can get a low horizon. Look for Orion, which is commonly known as the saucepan or the pot, out to the west. You'll see Orion setting in the west and a bright star to the south of Orion called Rigel. I get things mixed up. Anyway, there's a bright star to the south of Orion Nebula at the moment, Orion Constellation. Sorry, getting all my facts mixed up. Anyway, look for Orion, which is the pot. Look to drop your eyes in a sort of a downward direction towards where the sun went down. And about about a quarter of the way down, it helps to have binoculars at this point. So grab some binoculars, start sweeping around, and you're looking for a greeny blue dot. And if you look very carefully, you'll see a tail coming off the top, because that is called Comet C2025R3 Pan-STARRS. Yes, it's a wonderful name for a comet, but that's what they called it. And it's currently visible in the western sky. So maybe if you just Google comets near me or something like that right now, you'll probably come across a Comet C2025R3 Pan-STARRS, and well worth a watch. And it doesn't take too much effort to get a photograph of it, although there are millions of satellites getting in the way. It is definitely worth it. So yeah, might even stick something on the 2SEA Facebook page when I get home, just to show you what the comet looks like. So, keep an eye on this 2SEA Facebook page if you're not on it already. And, finally, what's on? Anything on? Yes, the Bermagui Growers and Makers Market is actually on today between 3:30 and 5:30 p.m. I imagine it'll be pretty brisk up there at Burmy. And on Saturday, May the 9th, the Headland Theatre, which is the new venue at the Tathra Hotel, looks pretty schmick. They've got a show called Dignified Anger, Stories of a Perilous Now, a humorous, moving, passionate and theatrical storytelling music show. So you might want to Google Tathra Hotel or Headland Theatre and get hold of the information on how to be part of that. So anyway, there you go. Anyway, I'm so excited about the snow. Too bad, how sad if you're not. But here's Dean Martin to kick us off with, you know, I don't even need to tell you what the name of this track is. You'll guess it.

Ah, that song always brings a little sunshine into my heart. That's Ray with Worth It. It was Chris in the morning, Chris, with a lisp, in the morning on 2SEA. Yes, I've never been the same. I've been recently going to the dentist, and every time she sees a problem, she just pulls out another tooth, and I'm starting to think about implants. It might be Chris in the implants in the morning or something soon, because I'm finding it does affect my speech a little bit. Welcome to old age, people. I'm sure a lot of you out there understand exactly what I'm talking about. Anyway, it's life's good. Life's good. Better on top than underneath, I say. What have we got? Request time. And I've been getting some funny texts coming in. Don't forget, you can text us on 0484 939 344. The plug, plug, plug. 0484 939 344. Easy. And, message came in that you can't see the stars for the clouds. And, yes, I did say that the comet appears in the evening sky after sunset. And that definitely won't be this morning, nor any time when there are clouds about. So, yeah, pretty darn obvious. Anyway, sorry, Mr. Buffett. Anyway, I do have a request for Tony, long-time local listener, and she's picking all the good stuff at the moment because I love Macy Gray and I love her choice of track here. This is I Try. This one's for Tony.

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Ah, Leslie Gore, the all-time classic, It's My Party. I'll cry if I want to. Yeah, there's a box of tissues here in the studio. I might just make the most of them. Anyway, how about we just shut up and drive? This is Rihanna.

0: Robin, you haven't fastened your safety belt.
1: We're only going a couple of blocks.
0: It won't be long until you're old enough to get a driver's license, Robin. Then you'll be able to drive the Batmobile and other vehicles. Remember, motorist safety.
1: Gosh, Batman, when you put it that way,

0: Revolution, Beatles, yeah. Great track, always ephemeral. And yeah, I've just been in conversation with this, the studio manager, Mr. Buffhead. And yeah, he's, oh, we were just, I was just talking about how many listeners and people that listen to the show and listen to 2SEA in general. And he was telling me, he knows a lot more about Eden than I do because I live out of the area I drive in, as you know, if you didn't, but you do. Anyway, a big shout out to Russ the bus driver, if you're listening. He's a dedicated 2SEA listener, and same with the Platts, dedicated to 2SEA from dawn to dusk. And so that is beautiful. We love you a lot. And don't forget, you can be a friend of the station for only $10. $10 a year. 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It doesn't buy you two cups of coffee. So you can be a friend of the station. And yeah, if not, just listen to us because we are your community voice. And yeah, local voices are getting harder to find in this age of fragmented media and Facebook and Google taking over everything. So don't forget, we're local, we're real, we're not bots yet. We're not AI yet. So do tune into us. It's great to have you part of the community. And yeah, keep it right here on 104.7 2SEA. And don't forget, this is a brilliant show, which will tell you even more than this one will.
1: 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Yes, Another Day in Paradise is a show that kickstarts your day with a great mix of music, what's on, and local news from the Eden area. 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

0: It's Lady Gaga with Shape of a Woman, and that track features in the new Devil Wears Prada 2 film, which I highly recommend. It was, if you're a fan of Devil Wears Prada 1, which has now become a bit of a cult classic, the legacy sequel called Devil Wears Prada 2 came out, and it's been showing at the Marimbula Cinema, the Picture Show Man. So, do get along to see it if you're a fan of the first film movie, because it's leapt into the future and it's dealing with the future world of fashion, and lots of references back to the old one just for fun. And Lady Gaga appears and does a great version of that song, because it is her song. Anyway, do check out that movie Devil Wears Prada 2. It's great fun.
1: And you have no style or sense of fashion?
2: Well, I think that depends on what you're...
1: No, that wasn't a question.

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Which song really shows off the talents of Tori Amos in one song, doesn't it? It's from the album Boys for Pele, in the springtime of his voodoo, Tori Amos. You're with Chris in the Morning on 2SEA FM, and yeah, the request line is running hot at the moment. 0484 939 344. My goodness me. And Barry is listening from Sydney Town, yes, via the Community Radio Plus app. So welcome on board, Barry. It's good to hear from you again. And he's requested one that I must admit, I have no idea about this artist at all, but I looked in the 2SEA playlist and my goodness, 1972 it says. Nick Drake is the artist, and yeah, this is part of my big education. That's what's so good about working community radio. You learn so much from other people. So that's a beautiful thing. Anyway, I've got Barry's request, so I'm going to play it right now. This is Place to Be.

One of my favourite tracks by Art of Noise, which is Close to the Edit. Yes, I think I have the 12-inch of that one. Yeah, from, I think it's the early 90s, I think, but late 80s, early 90s. Anyway, big fan of Art of Noise. And anyway, you're with Chris in the Morning here on 2SEA FM. And yes, thanks for all the love in the room today. It's really nice on this cosy, chilly day. And I just saw a post from the Royal Arms Guesthouse in Nimitabelle. Snow on the ground. And like I said, there's snow on the ground. So yeah, only 45-minute drive from this part of the world and you're up in the snow country. Woohoo! A weather update coming soon. Anyway, to get us there, a little bit of time. This is Chloe Parquet, who is a upcoming Aussie artist, and this is another track by her. I played one a week or two ago. This is called 10 Tall by Chloe Parquet.

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1: It's 9:01 and 30 seconds, so yes, it's overdue for your weather update. And yes, it's cold outside. Yes, I'm getting the skis all dusted off. Yeah, don't get too excited. It's only for the weekend. Anyway, currently in Eden, it's a chilly 10 degrees, but feels like 4.8 because there's an 18.5K wind gusting up to 20.4. Whoa, 59% relative humidity, which is quite low, actually, considering. And we're going for a top of 14 today with a shower or two and becoming windy. The showers become less likely in the late morning. Snow is possible above 900 metres, and yes, the Brown Mountain is over 1,000, so yes, there's snow up there at Nimitabel, apparently. I might go up there afterwards and go drive the car off a edge of the road or something. Do be careful if you're going up the Brown. It can get very slimy up there. Possible small hail during the morning and afternoon. Damaging winds possible in the south. Winds southwesterly 25 to 40 k's an hour, turning westerly 20 to 30 k's in the evening. Daytime maximum temperatures between 9 and 17. And yes, if you're a boatie, do beware. There are wind warnings and quite nasty conditions out there with this southerly. So probably good idea not to go out unless you really had to on a big massive boat or something. Anyway, looking ahead will be a 19 degree day tomorrow with a shower or two and windy. Saturday, things start to settle down, top of 20, partly cloudy. Sunday, top of 20, partly cloudy. And Monday, top of 20, partly cloudy.
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1: There are a couple of markets around this weekend on Sunday, so you might want to rug up. It'd probably be nice by then. Pambula Rotary Market will be on between 8 a.m. and 12:30 p.m. at the Pambula Recreation Ground. And the Tanger Hall, a lovely little spot, 9 a.m. to 1 p.m. features local arts, crafts, secondhand treasures and homegrown produce at Tanger out there on the Tathra Bermagui Road. So anyway, let's get things going with phase two of Chris in the Morning here. I'm going to go with a new track here by Olivia Dean with Sam Fender. This is called Rain Me In.

0: XTC's classic from the album Black Sea, and that was released in 1980. Yes, couldn't believe it's that long ago. And yet we've still got old white men playing war games with the whole world. So I thought I'd play that anyway. And I think I'll play this just for fun.
1: You know, more people tell me about groceries. The word grocery, I've heard it than any other word, I think.
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3: 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But I get more complaints about groceries.
2: Beautiful but simple word, groceries. Sir, my groceries.
4: Who's that fat bastard?
0: Yeah. Yeah, my opinion only, but anyway, let's not go there. Anyway, a big shout out to Nettie. I've been overdue for giving you a shout out. Thank you for so much for tuning in down there in Victoria. 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Apple call the thing? Apple Store? Apple thingamajig? I don't use Apple. Used to. Gave it up. Now, I can't eat apples anyway with all my missing teeth. Anyway, Nettie, I've got a song for you. I hope you'll like this one because I've picked it out of the box, but I know you like a bit of funky stuff. So here's Mark Ronson getting Uptown Funky.

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9: Can I have some more guitar?

Yeah, she's so good, isn't she? Yeah, I've seen her live twice. Yeah, she's Suzanne Vega, of course. Yeah, if she comes, I think, you know, she tours Australia on a regular basis, but she's getting a bit older, so I don't know how long she's going to keep touring. But yeah, that's a great version of The Queen and the Soldier by Suzanne Vega. Yours, Chris, in the morning here on 2SEAFM. Yeah, like I said before, plenty of love in the room. Mr. Buffhead himself of the Tuesday Tutti Free, and oh my goodness, he does so many shows. He does the Saturday morning show. I think he's filling in for Sheldon. Anyway, I can't keep up with it. He does a Sunday morning breakfast program too. Gosh, what a busy man. But anyway, he loves the presets, and so he said, can I have some presets, please? And I thought, oh, why not? Why not for the studio manager and presenter himself? Here are the presets with my people for Mr. Buffhead.

0: Yeah, My People by the Presets. Yeah, request for Mr. Boofhead himself, who has told me, yes, direct by text. This is the amazing thing called text, isn't it? He's not doing the show on Saturday. Sheldon, our wonderful Sheldon, will sit in Mark's space and do Bubble and Squeak on Saturday morning. So, yeah, don't be surprised if it sounds like Sheldon, because it's Sheldon on Saturday morning for this week only. Anyway, more about Mark's programs here.
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0: Except for this Saturday, which is Sheldon doing Mark. You got that, right? Let's go. Let's have some Yeah Wednesday with Still Waiting.

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3: I mean, look at him. He's pretty pointless.

From the totally brilliant album Multiverse. That's J-Tech with New Vibe. Yeah, I'm a big fan of J-Tech. And I'm a big fan of this band too. They've been, I think they've been coming out to Australia lately. This is Wolf Alice with Lipstick on the Glass.

0: Wolf Alice. And I was right. They're doing an Australian tour, but I was wrong. It's not until the end of the year. From Wednesday, the 2nd of December, they'll be playing at the Fortitude Music Hall in Brisbane. Sunday, 6th of December, Hindley Street Music Hall in Adelaide. Then Tuesday, 8th December, Ice Cream Factory in Perth. And also on the 4th of December, on the steps at Sydney Opera House Forecourt. And at the Gardens, Royal Botanic Gardens, on Saturday, 5th of December this year. So Wolf Alice, great band from the UK. If you are curious, go to frontiertouring.com for the ticket details. Anyway, that brings me to the end of my program for this week, and I'm so appreciative of all the wonderful texts and, you know, hate mail and letter bombs and everything. It's been great. So thank you so much for sharing my show, and I'm going to come back on Thursday and wreck your morning again next Thursday. But in the meantime, I do have a sponsor to get through, so quickly.
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3: 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After extensive renovations, it was reopened as the Coast Motel in 2022. The Coast Motel has 14 mixed rooms as well as a large family-style three-bedroom apartment located on Imlay Street within walking distance from two supermarkets, a news agency, two pharmacies and a range of quality eateries. 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
0: So, yeah, and I'm definitely wrapping up the show now, and I've just seen 2SEA on the Facebook poster. We've reposted something from ABC Southeast with all the snow accumulating in the Alpine area, snow down to 800. So do be careful out there if you're going up into the hill country. But in the meantime, stay warm, stay happy, and I'll see you all next week. But I am going to say one thing.
4: Screw you guys. I'm going home.
0: Yeah, I'm going to play in the snow. I'm going to have some fun too. So here's Fun with Coldplay to see you out with Tuvalu as a feature. See you next week.

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